member of secret police. In fact, Chandragupta was always afraid of assassination. And as a result of this feeling, you know, all food that was prepared for him was tasted before he ate them. And he never slept two consecutive nights in the same bed. Later on, students, the Mauryan Empire was led by a leader known as Asoka. So the reign of Asoka was characterized by the following points that we'll see it in detail. But who was Asoka first and foremost? Asoka is the grandson of Chandragupta Maurya, who took the empire to its highest peak. So Asoka's reign or Asoka's leadership was characterized by the highest peak of the empire in India. He ruled almost two-thirds of India and is considered to be the greatest ruler in the history of India. Asoka converted to a religion, Buddhism, and as a result, he ruled his empire according to the Buddhist religious rules.

Okay, students. The second empire set up in India after the fall of the Mauryan Empire was the Gupta Empire. The Gupta Empire covers the period between 320 and 535 Common Era. India, after the fall of Mauryan Empire, entered into a period of chaos for almost 500 centuries, meaning 500 years. But following this, in 320 Common Era, Gupta Empire created by a local prince named Chandragupta. But this Chandragupta, it had no relation to the Chandragupta who created the Mauryan Empire. So my dear students, here we have two Chandraguptas. Chandragupta who set up the Mauryan Empire and another Chandragupta who set up the Gupta Empire. During the Gupta Empire in India, another successor of the founder of this empire, known as the Guptas, came to power, and both Guptas restored law and order in India first. And the Gupta Empire made great achievements in literature, art, mathematics, and science. In fact, the period of Gupta was sometimes referred in history as India's Golden Age. Students, the next point that we see now is society in ancient India. Bear in mind that in India there were two major groups of people, and these were the first settlers of Dravidians, who were dark-skinned, and the people who came later with light color skin, the Aryans. So in this case, the clash between the conquering Aryans and the conquered Dravidians created a set of social class divisions. And this actually lasts until today. This social division in India is known as the caste system. So a caste system, or the caste system in India, was a set of rigid social divisions that determined not only a person's occupation and economic potential, but also it determined his or her position in a society. So with regard to the caste system, it was a social division and was introduced to India by the Aryans. It was based partly on skin color. Aryans were light-skinned people, and they looked down on the dark-skinned Dravidians, despite the fact that they were much more advanced than the Aryans. The Dravidians, who were considered the first civilized, more advanced, having complicated

complicated or complex system of society were considered as down to the Aryans. So Aryans considered inferior to them in this fact. There were five major social divisions known as castes in the caste system. And these were one, the Brahmanas or the priests. These were priestly class responsible for religious ceremony in the Indian societies. And the second class were the Kshatriyas or warriors who were members of the army. And the third caste were the Vaishyas or commoners. And in this caste, most of the people were merchants. And the fourth one were the Sudras. In the Sudras caste, most of the people were farmers and manual laborers. The fifth caste or the last caste was the Untouchables. In fact, the Untouchables are referred sometimes as outcasts. They were not part of the caste system. These people were given menial jobs and they looked after collection of garbage and they take care dead bodies. And they were forced to live in a separate quarter. Students, I hope you are following me attentively. The next point that we see now is the nature of family in ancient India. A family in ancient India was a patriarchal one, meaning a family headed by father. And the next point is Indian religion and philosophy. In religion, we had two types of religion predominantly existing till today in India. One is Hinduism. In Hinduism, there are actually hundreds of gods and goddesses in Hinduism, but the three chief gods are one, Brahma, the creator, responsible for creating everything in the world. Two, Vishnu, the preserver. This god is responsible for preservation, everything created by Brahma. And the third one is Shiva, the destroyer. This god is responsible for destruction and death. Additional point, which is very important in Hinduism religion, is reincarnation. So what do you think is reincarnation? Reincarnation is the belief that a person's soul is reborn in a different form after death. So to explain this, if someone does pious life, he or she can reborn in higher caste. But if a person does sinful act while he was alive, he or she can born into a lower caste. It is a belief. What people do in their current lives determines what they could be in their next lives. So according to Hinduism, a person's place in society and the caste she or he belongs is determined by God. The second predominant religion in India is Buddhism. The founder of Buddhism was a person known as Siddhartha Gautama, known as the Buddha or the Enlightened One. So according to the Buddhism, nothing is permanent in the world and no satisfaction can last forever. The most important religious practice of Buddhism is yoga or meditation. So for the founder of this religion, that is Siddhartha Gautama Buddha,

There were four noble truths, and these are: one, life is full of suffering. Number two, life's suffering is caused by our desire to satisfy ourselves. Number three, life's suffering can be ended by ending our desire to satisfy ourselves. Number four, to end our desire to satisfy ourselves, we must follow eightfold path. Let me give you an example of this eightfold path. Simply, they are considered as like 10 commandments in Christianity. So, examples of the eightfold path include speaking the truth, not to kill, and not to steal, etc. So students, now let's proceed to the characteristic feature of Indian civilization, that is the contribution of Indians to the rest of the world. Now, here are some of the achievements of Indians or ancient Indians in literature, art, and architecture. First point that we see is literature. The earliest works of Indian literature are the Vedas. Vedas were orally explained stories of ancient Indians, but later these oral stories or Vedas were written after the invention of Indian writing known as Sanskrit. Sanskrit is the writing of ancient Indians, just like the hieroglyphics for ancient Egyptians and the cuneiform for the ancient Mesopotamians. India's two great historical epic poems were the Mahabharata and the Ramayana. So with regard to these epic poems, the Mahabharata consists of 90,000 stanzas. Stanzas are series of lines of poetry, making it the longest poem in any written language in the world. And in the field of art, ancient Indian artists were excellent in making human and animal statues, cave temple, and wall paintings. And in the field of architecture, temple construction, wood, brick, and stones were also used in building or in construction. This is an example of the brilliant achievement of Indians in temple building, and this is Sanchi Stupa, built in the 3rd century before Common Era. In the field of science, ancient Indians were known for their achievements. Like, for example, in astronomy, ancient Indians recognized that the Earth was a sphere that rotated on its axis and revolved around the sun. In the field of medicine, they used a variety of herbal medicines and drugs. And moreover, they understood the function of the spinal cord and nervous system. And also, they practiced vaccination against smallpox. And in the field of mathematics, they introduced the concept of the zero and used a symbol zero for it. So it was the Indians who first introduced the concept of zero to the world. They developed algebra and created our modern written numbers. But the Arabs passed these numbers from Indians to Europe.

So, to summarize this point, ancient India contributed a lot to humanity. Among its great contributions are, one, in religion, Hinduism and Buddhism was introduced to the world, and in the field of mathematics, medicine, and science also, they have contributed a lot to the rest of the world. Students, these are the keywords and phrases for this lesson. These are caste system, Hinduism, reincarnation, Buddhism. Finally, then let me give you an assignment which reflects the content of the next topic, that is next unit with regard to China. So the first question is, why was the family important in ancient China? Number two, locate the rivers Huanghe and Changjiang, that is Yangtze River, Mongolia, and Gobi Desert on a map. Students, this is the end of part two of India. See you next time. Bye-bye.

Hello student, welcome to Geography Grade 9 lesson. This is Temesgen Iyasu. Today we are going to start Unit 3, which is Weather and Climate, particularly the subtopic Air Temperature. Before we proceed to our today's lesson, let me give you feedback to the assignment. The first answer for the question, a mixture of gas that surrounds our planet is from the choice is atmosphere, because atmosphere is a mixture of gases. Atmosphere is the air that surrounds us, and it is comprised of nitrogen, oxygen, carbon dioxide, dust particles, water vapor, and etc. Dear students, the answer for the second question is troposphere, because troposphere is the lower layer of the atmosphere, which is in contact with the Earth. We know we have four layers: troposphere, stratosphere, mesosphere, and thermosphere. It is a troposphere, which is almost located in contact with the Earth's surface. Dear students, let me start with today's lesson and our expected learning outcomes, or by the end of this lesson, our students, or you are expected to describe air temperature, explain how the atmosphere is heated, and also describe factors that affect air temperature. Dear students, let me proceed to the focus question. Here are the most important questions in which we need to give an emphasis. The first question is, why do you feel hot during a very hot day? The second one is, how do you feel when you touch a hot or cold piece of metal? And the third one is, why is Asmara cooler than Massawa?

Dear students, let us go to heating of the atmosphere. Before we deal with this topic, let me define what is air temperature. Air temperature is the degree of hotness or coldness of air. Or we can say that it is the measure of hotness or coldness of air. The diagram will describe the solar radiation or the heat energy released from the sun. We know that the sun is the main source of heat energy. The heat energy emitted or released from the sun is called solar radiation or radiant energy. And out of this solar radiation, we have 40. We have percentages of solar radiation. Some of them

0: are observed by the ears and atmosphere, and others are reflected back. For example, 47% of the radiant energy enters the Earth's surface, only 6% reflected back by the ground, whereas 41% observed by the Earth. Only 19% of the solar radiation is observed by the atmosphere or particles within the atmosphere, like the different moistures of gas, water, vapor, and so on. And now we do have a word which is very important, that is insolation. It is part of the solar radiation that reaches the surface of the Earth, or that enters the surface of the Earth. Dear students, I invite you to watch the video about the different mechanisms of heating the atmosphere. By the end of this lesson, you are expected to understand or to define conduction, convection, radiation, and advection.
1: Heating and cooling of the atmosphere. Sun is the only source of atmospheric heat, but it hardly affects the atmosphere directly. The high mountain summits are often covered with snow, while plains are warm. The atmosphere is heated in the following ways: through radiation, through conduction, through convection, through radiation. Radiation is the direct heating of an object by the transmission of heat waves. The atmosphere absorbs a little amount of incoming solar radiation, but it largely absorbs the outgoing radiation from the Earth's surface. Thus, the atmosphere is heated more by terrestrial radiation rather than by incoming solar radiation. Through conduction. Conduction is the process by which the heat is transferred to matter by molecular activities. When the lower layer of atmosphere, which is in touch with the ground, comes in contact with the upper layer, the heat particles move from lower to the upper layer. Thus, the atmosphere gets heated up. Through convection. It is the transfer of heat by the movement of a mass or substance from one place to another. When the air in the lower layer of the atmosphere gets heated, it expands and moves upwards, and the air from different sides come to take its place. Thus, convection currents are formed by constant rising of air. This heats up the atmosphere.
0: Thank you for watching the video. I hope you have enjoyed watching that interesting video. Now we will proceed to factors that affect or influence temperature. We know that temperature does not remain constant. There are different factors, and some of the major factors are listed below. A, latitude in relation with temperature. We know that latitude is the distance of a point from equator toward north or south. It extends from north to south, and it's drawn from east to west, and this is all about latitude. Here I am also inviting you to watch a video about how latitude affects the temperature of a place.
1: Latitude of a place. The angle of incidence of sun's rays is not the same everywhere due to the spherical shape of the earth. The angle of incidence is high on and around the equator and goes on decreasing towards the poles.
0: Thank you for watching the video. I hope you had enjoyed.

0: enjoyed watching the video. Now we will also see the next factor. The second factor is altitude in relation with temperature. Altitude is nothing but it is heights or elevation above sea level. Here also, I invite you to watch a video.
1: Altitude of a place. The altitude of a place controls the temperature. The higher we go, the cooler it becomes. This is because atmosphere is heated indirectly by the heat of the earth, that is, terrestrial radiation. The places at lower altitudes or plains are.
0: Thank you for watching the video. In addition to the video that you have watched, I will provide you additional information like lapse rate of temperature. What do you mean say that lapse rate of temperature? This is the rate by which the temperature changes by 6.5 degrees centigrade for every 1,000 meter. Here, I will provide you an example and you are supposed to follow the example.
2: Okay, students, let us first read the question and also let us work it together. If the temperature at 1,000 meters is 23.5 degrees centigrade, what will be the temperature at A, sea level, and B, at 3,000 meters above sea level? Here, first, when you are dealing to answer this question, first we need to understand the lapse rate of temperature. As we know, lapse rate of temperature is the rate by which the temperature changes by 6.5 degrees centigrade for every 1,000 meters. We understand that this is sea level, which is 0 meters. And the second one is 1,000 meters. And the third one is 3,000 meters. And in this place, the temperature is given, which is 23.5 degrees centigrade. Now, we are supposed to get the temperature at 0, which is 0, and also at 3,000 meters. Are you with me, students? Let's go to answering the question. In answering this question, particularly, the first step is, we need to find the altitudinal difference. If you take A, for A, the altitudinal difference is 1,000 meter minus 0 meter. That is, it will be 1,000 meter. And we know that the lapse rate says for every 1,000 meter, we have 6.5 degrees centigrade. So, what will be the temperature if the difference is 1,000 meters, as we get in our step 1? And that is 1,000 meters. We will give this one x. So, x will be crisscross 1,000 meters times 6.5 degrees centigrade divided 1,000 meters. 1,000 meters will be eliminated or cancelled by 1,000 meters, and we will get 6.5 degrees centigrade. The first step, we find the altitudinal difference. Now we also got the temperature difference. That is 6.5 degrees centigrade. Between these two places, there is a difference of 6.5 degrees centigrade. And according to the lapse rate, students, you know, that is the temperature as we move downwards, we are supposed to add. That is 23,000 meters. And we are supposed to add because we are descending. And the temperature at sea level, it will be 30 degrees centigrade. And for B, we are also going to calculate it. Maybe now we will go to B. I need your attention, students. Now we need also to find the altitudinal difference, as we have said in the first part. The altitudinal difference, how can we find it? We know that.

0: this one the temperature is in. So 3000 meter minus 1000 meter, it will be 2000 meter. We have got the altitudinal difference. Now we need to find instead B, the temperature difference. According to the lapse rate of temperature, for every 1000 meter, there is a difference of 6.5 degrees centigrade. What will be for 2000 meter? This will be X, and then X will be this one with this one, 2000 meter times 6.5 degrees centigrade divided 1000 meter. 1000 meter by 1001 by 1002, and 2 times 6.5, it will be 13 degree centigrade. And this is a temperature difference. First we find the altitudinal difference, after that we go to the second step, which is the temperature difference. Now we'll go to the third step, which is how we can find exactly the temperature for this particular place. If for this place is 23.5 degrees centigrade, because we are going upward or ascending, we will reduce the temperature, or we will subtract the temperature from this one. So it will be 23.5 degrees centigrade minus 13 degrees centigrade. So the answer is, students, 10.5 degrees centigrade. Thank you.
1: Another important concept is inversion of temperature. And this is a phenomena in which the temperature increases as we move upward. And this is exceptional, mostly seen during the clear sky in the rugged mountainous area. The third factor is distance from the sea and temperature. We know that land surfaces are heated and cooled more quickly than water surface. In summer, land is much more heated, hotter than sea, whereas in winter, it is the opposite. I'm inviting you to watch a video. And this video is very important because it will provide us an information how distance from the sea and land affects the temperature of a place.
2: Distribution of land and sea. The distribution of land and water bodies also controls temperature. During the daytime, Earth gets heated quicker than the sea water, and during night, the land releases heat more quickly than the sea.
1: Thank you for watching the video. I hope that you have enjoyed. Now let's go to the fourth factor, which is ocean currents and temperature. We know that ocean currents are the movements of surface water of ocean in a definite Here also, I invite you to watch a video. And at the end of this video, you are supposed to understand how ocean currents affect the temperature of a coastal area.
2: Ocean currents. The warm ocean currents along the coast help to increase the temperature of a coastal area, while cold ocean currents help to decrease the temperature of a coastal area.
1: Other factor that affects the temperature of a place is cloud cover and temperature. We know that clouds are very important factor in determining the temperature of a place. And this can be seen in the diagram below. Here, the diagram shows how can clouds play a role in determining the temperature of a place. For example, in the equatorial region during the day, where we can expect very high amount of temperature theoretically, but in reality the temperature does not reach what it has supposed to reach because of clouds cover. The clouds block or prevent the incoming solar radiation from the sea.

which reduces the temperature in the equatorial regions relatively. In the desert area, during daytime, there is no cloud cover, which blocks or prevents the incoming solar radiation, which results in a very high temperature. During the night, in equatorial regions, there will be a high temperature as we compare from what temperature should be. And this is because the cloud cover prevents or blocks the outgoing heat radiated from the earth and made the equator warm. And during the night in the desert area, there is no cloud cover and resulted in low temperature due to the fact that the heat radiated from the earth escapes to space without any blockage. Another important factor that affects the temperature of a place is wind in relation with temperature. We know that wind can be defined as the horizontal movement of air. Winds affect the temperature of a place. For example, winds that blow across cold area bring cold to place where they go. So let us summarize our today's topic. Temperature is the degree of hotness or coldness of the air around us. The air receives its heat from sun. Air temperature varies from place to place and also from time to time. Now let us proceed to the exercise part. Part one, fill in the blank space. The first question is, dash is the degree of hotness or coldness of air. Dear students, I will repeat the question. Dash is the degree of hotness or coldness of air. And the answer will be air temperature. The answer will be air temperature. So let us proceed to part two. Short answer. Students, the question is, what are the factors that affect temperature of a place? I will repeat it. What are the factors that affect temperature of a place? So I'm waiting your answer. So the factors that affect the temperature of a place are latitude, altitude, distance from the sea, winds, ocean currents, and cloud cover. So our final part of our today's topic is assignment. You have to do it by yourself. And the first question is, how do you measure air temperature? This is our first question. And second question is, how can we convert degree Celsius to degree Fahrenheit? Second question is, how can we convert degree Celsius to degree Fahrenheit? That's all for today. Thank you.

RTV News broadcast crew and I, Dilip Tsahai, are now ready for your daily news briefing at 10:30 local time. But first, let us catch up with the major headlines. Nationals in South Sudan commemorates Golden Jubilee of Revolution School. Material support to Fistula Treatment Center. U.S. and Iran holds first talks since June after Trump's annihilation threats. And U.S. and Denmark, Greenland signed deal to expand U.S. military. Proceeding with our reports. Eritrean nationals residing in Juba, Republic of South Sudan, enthusiastically celebrated the Golden Jubilee of the establishment of Revolution School under the theme Vibrant Commemoration, New Inputs for the National Building. The celebratory event, held from 18th to 20th September, featured a photo exhibition reflecting the educational, social, and sports activities of the school students, teachers, and guardians, as well as cultural and artistic performances. At the event attended by embassy staff, heads of national organization, and invited guests, Mr. Tsagay Mhari, Eritrea's consul, gave an extensive briefing on the historical background of the school and the expansion of educational facilities and services in Eritrea after independence and the achievements registered. He also briefed participants on the efforts to develop boarding school and called for greater participation by diaspora nationals in this effort. Mr. Ramadan Ahmadin, head of the public and community affairs at the Eritrean Embassy, also conducted a seminar on education in the nation building, highlighting the importance of sustained efforts to nurture competent youth with clear vision and discipline. Papers focusing on the history of the red flower and presented at the event, and participants held extensive discussions. A material and moral support being extended to the Fistula Treatment Center Mendafera is boosting patients' morale and contributing significant to effort to eradicate fistula. The remark was made by Dr. Habta Halemelokot and Dr. Abraham Emmanuel, doctor of the hospital, during the visit organized by the public representatives from Sanafe Sabzon to encourage patients at the treatment center. Noting that fistula treatment should be addressed physical, economic, and social factors, Dr. Habta Halemelokot and Dr. Abraham Emmanuel emphasized the importance of organized support for the Ministry of Health's comprehensive effort to provide treatment to fistula patients. Noting that fistula complications arise from harmful practices.

including underage marriage and female genital mutilation, Dr. Sa'ara Tasfu, medical director of Mandafa Referral Hospital, called on women to seek proper antenatal care and give birth at health facilities. Ms. Gidey Tasfai, the member of Sanafa Subzone Assembly, commended the treatment provided to patients at the center. Straight ahead is our international news after a short break. Welcome back. Top Iranian and the U.S. officials have held talks at the UN in New York, and no breakthrough has been reported from the meeting mediated by Qatar in involving Iran's foreign minister and the U.S. President Donald Trump envoy Steve Witkoff, the first since June a ceasefire unraveled. Witkoff said around the discussion had been complete and that we hope it will prove constructive and promising. Iran repeating its demand for the U.S. to end its acts of aggression, and the U.S. president urged the conflict had prevented Tehran from obtaining a nuclear weapon and demonstrated the value that he described as peace through strength, ultimatum rather than deal-making or compromise. Trump later told reporters that American officials have a very productive three-hour meeting with Iran delegation on the sidelines of the General Assembly. Iran State TV confirmed that Foreign Minister Abbas Araghchi had met Witkoff. The United States and Denmark and its autonomous territory of Greenland on Tuesday signed an agreement in New York to expand the U.S. military presence on the strategic Arctic island. At the ceremony on the sideline of the UN general debate, the agreement was inked by the U.S. President Donald Trump, Danish Prime Minister Matt Frederiksen, and Greenland's Prime Minister Jen Frederik Nielsen. Under the wide-ranging deal, the United States will be allowed to modernize and expand its active at Pukkif Space Base, which already operates in northwestern Greenland. The deal also permits the U.S. aircraft to fly over the land and any territory in Greenland, including its territorial waters, while U.S. public vessels may have undersea access and movement within the territorial waters without restriction, except as mutually agreed upon the parties. The agreement bars non-NATO states from establishing manned and unmanned military installation in Greenland and from maintaining persistent presence of military forces in Greenland unless otherwise agreed by the parties. The proposal has drawn strong opposition from NATO allies and Greenlanders. Colombia's president and his Costa Rican counterpart on Tuesday vowed to deepen their country's security alliance to combat drug trafficking and narco-terrorism. They met during the official visit to port city of Barranquilla in Colombia's Caribbean coast. The visit marks the first official visit from Ferdinand since she began her tenure as Costa Rica's president. Both Costa Rica and Colombians are members of the Shield of America, an anti-cartel cultation launched by President Donald Trump in March to rally Latin American allies against drug trafficking. The cultation primarily indicates a right-wing government aligned in the Trump administration. Three armed men opened fire on guests at a house party in township south of the South African city of Durban, killing at least 11 people, injuring three, police said on Wednesday. A woman believed to be pregnant and 13 men were among those attending Tuesday's party in KwaZulu-Natal province, police said. The motive of the attack is not known, but police and the intentional investigation showed some of the victims were known to authorities without giving details. South Africa has one of the world's highest murder rate, averaging about 60 a day. Dear viewers, we've come to the end of tonight's news. Let's have a quick recap of the headlines. Nationals in South Sudan commemorates Golden Jubilee of Revolution School.

material support to Fistula Treatment Center. U.S. and Iran hold first stocks since June after Trump's annihilation threats. And U.S. and Denmark-Greenland signed deal to expand military presence in Greenland. That was the news from RTV Studios. This has been the Late Sahara Reporting. Thanks for watching and have a good night.

In this video, we're briefly going to go over some properties of logs that you need to be familiar with. The first one is the power rule. Let's say you have log a raised to the n. You can move the exponent in front. So this is equal to n log a. The second is the product rule. Log a times log b is equal to log a plus log b. And then you have the quotient rule. Log a divided by log b is log a minus log b. So we can use this in order to evaluate logs. So for instance, let's say if we want to simplify log base 5 of 5 raised to the 7. So what we can do is move the 7 to the front. So this is equal to 7 log base 5 of 5. A log base 5 of 5, because they're the same, it's equal to 1. And 7 times 1 is 7. Let's try another example like that. Log base 2 of 8 raised to the 5th power. So let's move the 5 to the front. So this is equal to 5 times log base 2 of 8. Now, how many 2's do we need to multiply to get to 8? We need to multiply 3 2's. 2 to the 3rd is 8, so log base 2 of 8 is 3. And 5 times 3 is 15. Now, let's work on this example. Log base 2 of 16 times 8. So we can use the product rule to separate the 16 and the 8. If you recall, log of a times b is equal to log a plus log b. So therefore, log base 2 of 16 times 8 is going to be log base 2 of 16 plus log base 2 of 8. Now, log base 2 of 16, that's 4, because 2 to the 4th power is 16. Log base 2 of 8 is 3. So the final answer is 4 plus 3, which is 7. Try this one. Log base 3, 27 times 81. So first, let's separate it into two logs. This is log base 3 of 27 plus log base 3 of 81. 3 to the 3rd power is 27, so log base 3 of 27 is 3. Log base 3 of 81 is 4 because 3 to the 4th power is 81, and this adds to 7. Now what about division? What is log base 4 of 256 minus 64? So using the quotient rule, log a divided by b is equal to log a minus log b. So therefore, this is going to be log base 4 of 256 minus log base 4 of 64. 4 to the 4th power is 256, and 4 to the 3rd power is 64. And 4 minus 3 is 1. And so that's going to be the answer. Try this one. Log base 2 of 128 over 8. So this is equal to

Here's the last example. Log base 2 of 128 times 64 divided by 8 times 16 raised to the fifth power. So the first thing we should do is move the 5. And it's going to be distributed to everything. Now, every number that's on top will have a positive sign. The numbers on the bottom will have a negative sign. So it's going to be log base 2 of 128 plus log base 2 of 64, since they're multiplied to each other, minus log base 2 of 8, since it's divided by, and also minus log base 2 of 16. Log base 2 of 128, we know it's 7. 2 to the 6th power is 64. 2 to the 3rd is 8. 2 to the 4th is 16. Negative 3 and negative 4 adds up to negative 7, which cancels with the positive 7. So the final answer is 5 times 6, which is 30.

In this lesson, we're going to take a single log and expand it into a sum or difference of logs. So before we do that, let's just review some basic properties. As you mentioned before, log of a to the n is equivalent to n log a. And log a times b, you can expand it as log a plus log b. And log a divided by b is going to be log a minus log b. Now, because a is on the top, it's going to have a positive sign next to it. B is on the bottom, so it has a negative sign next to it. So consider this problem. Log x, y divided by z. Go ahead and expand the expression. X and y are both on top, so it's going to be positive log x plus log y. Z is on the bottom, so it's going to be minus log z. Try this one. Log a squared, b to the third, c to the fourth, d to the fifth. Go ahead and expand it. So a and b are both on top, so it's going to be positive log a squared plus log b to the third. C and d are on the bottom, so it's going to have a negative sign in front of it. So it's going to be minus log c to the fourth minus log d to the fifth. Next, we need to move the exponents to the front. And that's the last thing that we need to do. So the final answer is 2 log a plus 3 log b minus 4 log c minus 5 log d. And that's it for this problem. Let's try one more example. Go ahead and expand the log. Let's say if it's the square root of a times b to the 1/4 divided by the cube root of c to the fifth raised to the third power. Now, the first thing that I would do is move the 3 to the front. So this is going to be 3 log, and then next, we need to get rid of the radicals. We need to write them as an exponential fraction. The square root of a is basically a to the 1/2. The index number is a 2. And then we have b to the 1/4. The cube root of c to the fifth is basically c raised to the 5 over 3. So now we can expand it. So a is on top, and so is b. So it's going to be positive log a to the 1/2 plus log b to the 1/4. Now c is on the bottom, so it's going to be minus log c to the 5 over 3. Now let's move the exponents to the front.

So we're going to have 3 times 1 half log A plus 1 fourth log B minus 5 over 3 log C. Now the last thing that we need to do is distribute the 3. So it's 3 over 2 log A plus 3 over 4 log B minus 5 over 3 times 3, the 3s will cancel. So it's simply minus 5 log C. And so this is the final answer.

Consider the following exponential equation. 3 raised to the x plus 2 is equal to 9 raised to the 2x minus 3. How can we find the value of x without using logs? What you need to do is change base 9 into base 3. 3 squared is equal to 9, so we can replace 9 with 3 squared. And whenever you raise one exponent to another exponent, you need to multiply. So we got to multiply 2 by 2x minus 3. So on the right side, this is going to be 3 raised to the 4x minus 6. Now, if the bases are the same, then the exponents must be equal to each other. Therefore, x plus 2 is equal to 4x minus 6. Now, let's subtract both sides by x, and let's add 6 to both sides. So these two will cancel. 2 plus 6 is 8. 4x minus x is 3x. So we can see that x is equal to 8 over 3. And so that's the answer for this one. Now, let's work on another example. 8 raised to the 4x minus 12 is equal to 16 raised to the 5x minus 3. So go ahead and find the value of x. Now what we need to do is convert 8 and 16 into a common base. 2 is a multiple of 8 and 16, so 2 is the common base. 2 to the third power is 8. 2 to the fourth power is 16. So let's replace 8 with 2 to the third power, and let's replace 16 with 2 to the 4th power. Now, we need to multiply 4x minus 12 by 3. 4x times 3 is 12x. 3 times negative 12 is negative 36. Now, we need to multiply 5x minus 3 by 4. So that's going to give us 20x minus 12. So we could set these two equal to each other, now that we have the same base. So 12x minus 36 is equal to 20x minus 12. Let's subtract both sides by 12x. Let's add 12 to both sides. So negative 24 is equal to 8x. Therefore, x is equal to negative 3. Let's try one more example. 27 raised to the 3x minus 2. Let's say that's equal to 81 raised to the 2x plus 7. So try this problem. Now, 3 to the third power is equal to 27, and 3 to the fourth power is equal to 81. So let's replace 27 with 3 cubed. And let's replace 81 with 3 to the 4th power. 3 times 3x minus 2. That's going to be 9x minus 6. And 4 times 2x plus 7. That's 8x plus 28.

So now that we have the same base, we can set the exponents equal to each other. So 9x minus 6 is equal to 8x plus 28. So let's subtract both sides by 8x, and let's add 6 to both sides. So these will cancel. 9x minus 8x is x. 28 plus 6 is 34. So x is equal to 34 in this example. 3 raised to the x is equal to 8. What is the value of x? In order to find it, we can take the log or the natural log of both sides. It really doesn't matter which one you're going to use. Let's take the log of both sides. Once you do that, you can move the exponent to the front. So x log 3 is equal to log 8. So x is log 8 divided by log 3. If you type this in, you should get 1.8928. And you can check your answer. What is 3 raised to the 1.8928? If you type that in, the calculator will give you this answer, 8.00009. Granted, this is rounded, so this is going to be very close to 8. What about this one? If e raised to the x is equal to 7, what is the value of x? Now, whenever you're dealing with base e, it's better to use the natural log as opposed to the regular log. So we're going to take the natural log of both sides. And we're going to move x to the front. So x ln e is equal to ln 7. And ln e is 1, so x times 1 is x. So the answer is ln 7. This is the exact answer. And then you could type it in if you want the decimal answer. So the decimal answer is 1.9459. So that's the approximation. Now let's work on this example. 5 plus 4 raised to the x minus 2 is equal to 23. Let's find the value of x. So let's begin by subtracting both sides by 5. We can't take the log of both sides yet. It wouldn't be wise. 23 minus 5 is 18. Now at this point, we can't really convert 18 into a base 2. 2 to the 4th is 16, 2 to the 5th is 32. So we can't really change 18 to a base 2. So we have to take the log of both sides. You can also use the natural log too. It will work as well. Now we can move the exponent to the front. And so it's x minus 2 in parentheses times log 4, and that's equal to log 18. I wouldn't recommend distributing log 4 to x minus 2. Instead, it's better to divide both sides by log 4. So x minus 2 is equal to log 18. Well, let's get the exact answer first. So this is equal to log 18 over log 4. The exact answer is this. X is equal to 2 plus log 18 over log 4. Log 18 divided by log 4, that's about 2.08496. And if we add 2 to it, we can see that x is equal to 4.08496. So that's the answer. Let's try this problem. 3 plus 2 e raised to the 3 minus x, let's say it's equal to 7. Go ahead and find the value of x. So before we take the natural log of both sides, let's subtract both sides by 3. So 2e to the 3 minus x is equal to 4. Next, let's divide both sides by 2.

So e to the 3 minus x is equal to 2. And now we could take the natural log of both sides. Now let's move the exponent to the front. So 3 minus x times ln e is equal to ln 2. And ln e is 1, so this is just going to be 3 minus x. Now, what I'm going to do is take the negative x, move it to this side. It's negative x on the left side, but it's going to be positive x on the right side. Now I'm going to take ln 2, move it to this side, which is going to change from positive to negative. So x is 3 minus ln 2. That's the exact answer. The decimal value is 2.3069. How would you solve this equation? 3 raised to the x squared plus 4. Let's say that's equal to 1 over 27. What would you do in order to find the value of x? In this case, we know that 3 to the third is equal to 27, so 3 to the negative 3 is 1 over 27. We need to make the bases the same. So this is 3 to the negative 3. Because the bases are the same, we can now make the exponents equal to each other, which means that x squared plus 4x is equal to negative 3. Now let's move the negative 3 to the left side, in which case it's going to be positive 3, and we could factor. Two numbers that multiply to 3 but add to 4 are 3 and 1. So this is x plus 3 and x plus 1. So therefore, x can be equal to negative 3, and x is equal to negative 1. Here's another example. 2 raised to the x squared times 2 raised to the 3x is equal to 16. Find the value of x. 2 to the fourth is equal to 16, so let's replace 16 with that. Now, let's say if you're multiplying by a common base, you can add the exponents. 2 plus 3 is 5. In this case, 2 is the common base, so we can add x squared and 3x. So this is 2x squared plus 3x. So now we can set x squared plus 3x equal to 4. Now let's subtract both sides by 4. So x squared plus 3x minus 4 is equal to 0. And let's factor. Two numbers that multiply to negative 4 but add to positive 3 are positive 4 and negative 1. So it's x plus 4 times x minus 1, which means that x is equal to negative 4. And it's equal to positive 1. Trevis, 4 raised to the 2x minus 20 multiplied by 4 raised to the x plus 64 is equal to 0. So what can we do in order to find the value of x? What I think we should do is factor. But factor by substitution. This equation can be reduced to a quadratic equation. We're going to set a equal to 4 raised to the x, which means that a squared is 4 to the 2x. So let's replace 4 to the 2x with a squared, and let's replace 4 to the x with a. What two numbers multiply to 64 but add to negative 20? This is negative 16 and negative 4. So to factor it, it's a minus 16 and a minus 4. So therefore, a is equal to 16 and a is equal to 4. And we know that a is 4 to the x. So therefore, 4 raised to the x is equal to 16 and 4 to the x is equal to 4. 4 is basically 4 to the first power. So we can clearly see that x is equal to 1. Now, 16 is equivalent to 4 squared. So 4 to the x is equal to 4 squared, which means that x is equal to 2.

And so those are the two answers. Let's try one more example. 3 to the 2x minus 3 to the 2x minus 1. Let's say it's equal to 18. Go ahead and find the value of x. So we can't really factor in this example because 2x is not twice the value of 2x minus 1. But we could factor the GCF. We could take out 3 to the 2x. 3 to the 2x divided by itself is equal to 1. Now, 3 to the 2x minus 1 divided by 3 to the 2x. If we write it out, notice what we'll get. Let's ignore the negative sign for now. We know the overall answer is going to be negative. When you divide by a common base, you need to subtract the exponents. 2x minus 1 minus 2x. The 2x will cancel, and so it's going to be 3 to the negative 1. And so that's what we have right now. And if you distribute, you can see that you're going to get the original equation. 3 to the 2x times 1 gives you this term. And 3 to the 2x times 3 to the negative 1, you add the exponents. 2x plus negative 1 is 2x minus 1. Now, let's divide both sides by this. Three to the negative one is basically 1/3. So we have a complex fraction. Let's multiply the top and the bottom by 3. So 18 times 3 is 54. 3 times 1 is 3. 3 times 1/3 is 1. And 3 minus 1 is 2. 54 over 2 is 27. So 3 to the 2x is equal to 27. And 27 is 3 to the 3rd power. So 2x is equal to 3, which means that x is 3 over 2. And so that's the answer.

Dear students, our next topic is on operations of polynomials. Now, this topic is not new for you. It is a sort of revision. Now, let's see the following examples. Example one, addition of polynomial functions or polynomial expressions. Example one, find the sum of x squared minus 2x minus 3 and 2x raised 3 plus 2x squared minus x plus 5. Now, x cubed minus 2x minus 3 plus 2x cubed plus 2x squared minus x plus 5. Now, we regroup the expressions that have the similar terms. We don't have a term with x cubed. Therefore, we isolate 2x cubed plus x squared plus 2x squared having the same exponent. Again, the ones that have similar terms here, minus 2x plus minus x with exponent 1. Again, the constant numbers. Now, this one is 2x raised 3 plus, we add the coefficients of the variable. Here is 1, 1 plus 2, 1 plus 2 raised to the exponent x squared, the variable x squared, plus minus 2 minus 1. Coefficient of this one, x plus 2. Hence, 2x raised 3 plus 3x squared minus 3x plus 2 is the final answer. Let's see the second example. Example 2. Similar.

we can also add x cubed plus 3x squared minus 1 and 2x cubed minus 4x squared minus 3x plus 4 as follows. Now, x raised 3 plus 3x squared minus 1 plus 2x raised 3 minus 4x squared minus 3x plus 4. Hence, we regroup the terms that have the same exponent. That's x raised 3 and 2x raised 3, one group. The other is the 3x squared and minus 4x squared. And the other one is minus 2x. Again, the constant numbers, minus 1 plus 4. Hence, x raised 3 plus 2x raised 3, if we add the coefficient, 1 plus 2 is 3, 3x raised 3. Again, subtracting the coefficients here, 3 minus 4 is minus 1x squared. Again, minus 2x is minus 3x, minus 1 plus 4 is 3. To add polynomials, add the coefficients of the like terms. The coefficients that are coefficients with like terms. We add the coefficients with like terms having the same degree or exponent. Now, exercise number one, add the following polynomials. A minus 5x raised 3 minus 11x squared plus 8x minus 6 plus 8x raised 3 plus 9x squared minus 3x minus 5. B minus x raised 5 plus 3x raised 4 minus 2x squared plus 4x plus x raised 5 minus 2x squared minus 5x minus 1. And C x raised 4 minus 4x squared plus 10x minus 3 plus 2. X raised 4 minus 5x cubed plus 4 plus 5x cubed minus 10. Number 2, find the degree of the sum of the polynomials here. Minus 5x raised 3 plus 2x plus 2 and 2x raised 4 minus 3x squared minus 7x minus 1. Again, B, 5x squared minus 8 and minus 4x raised 2, 6 minus x raised 4 plus 9. Now try to do this. I think it's not. Now you have to add the variables or the terms that have similar terms as we have done before. Minus 5x cubed plus 8x cubed is 5, 3x cubed. Again, the ones that have the same degree, minus 11x squared and 9x squared. This one is 2x squared minus 2x squared is the answer. Again, this one 8x minus 2x is 6x. Minus 6 minus 5 is minus 11. I think minus x raised 5 plus x raised 5 will cancel each other. 3x raised 4, we don't have, 3x raised 4 minus 2x squared add with minus 2x squared minus 4. X squared. Again, 4x minus 5x is minus x minus 1, the answer. Again, if we add this one, the ones that have the same degree, x raised 4, 2x raised 4 is 3x raised 4. Again, minus 5x cubed plus 5x cubed will cancel each other. Again, minus 4x squared plus 2x, we don't have any x squared. This remains minus 4x squared, 10x. Yeah, that one is 10x only, minus 3, plus 4 is 1. 1 minus 10 is minus 9, the final answer. In this one, find the degrees of the sum of the polynomials. The sum of the polynomials, the degree is the number which has exponent. We don't add
the exponents here, the highest degree of the sum will be simply 4. And for this one, x raised 7, that is the sum of the degrees here is 7. And this one is 6 simply. And this one is 4. The sum of the degrees is the highest degree is 7. And the first one is the highest degree is 4. These are the possible answers. For subtraction of polynomials, this one is a set of revision also. Example, find the difference. 2x raised 3 minus x squared minus 4x minus 2 and minus 3x squared plus 5x minus 1. We subtract them as follows now. 2x raised 3 minus x squared minus 4x minus 2 minus, put the second one in bracket, that is minus 3x squared plus 5x minus 1. Now, 2x cubed minus x squared minus 4x minus 2, you multiply minus times minus 3x squared plus 3x squared. Minus times plus 5x is minus 5x. Minus times minus 1 is plus 1. Then, add the ones as we have done before for addition. Now we don't have here other x with x cubed exponent. Then the final one is 2x raised to 3. Again, minus x squared plus 3x squared. If we add the coefficients, minus 1 plus 3 is 2. Hence, minus x squared plus 3x squared will be 2x squared. 2x squared. Again, minus 4x minus 5x. If we add the coefficients, minus 4 minus 5 is minus 9x. And minus 2 plus 1 is minus 1. This one is the answer. The answer, the final answer. Now, group similar terms, then subtract the coefficients of the same degree. This one, the answer for this one, you can do, you can solve different problems using this formula or this example. Multiplication of polynomials. Example, look at the following examples. X minus 2 into x plus 2. Now we have already done this one when we are doing quadratic functions. X minus 2 times x plus 2. We use the expanded form. That's x plus 2 times x, this x, and minus 2 times the x plus 2. Hence, x times x is x squared. X times 2 is 2x. Minus 2 times x is minus 2x. Minus 2 times 2 is minus 4. Hence, x squared minus 4. B, 2x plus 3y into 2x minus 3y. Now, the same way as we have done in the A, we can multiply this one. 2x times 2x minus 3y. Again, plus 3y times 2x minus 3y. Now, if you multiply this one, 2x times 3x is 2. Okay, 4x raised to 2. Again, 2x times minus 3y is minus 6y. Again, plus 3y times 2xy is plus 6xy. Plus 3y times minus 3y is minus 9y squared. Hence, the final answer is 4x squared minus 9y squared. Now, this one is difference of two squared. That's the final answer for this one is x times x is x squared, minus 2 times 2 is minus 4. And for this one, 2x times 2x is 4x squared, plus 3y times minus 3y is minus 9y squared. This one is a revision for the quadratic expansion. Product of sum and the difference of binomials now. Now, binomial squares. A plus B into A minus B is the same as A squared minus B squared.
If we have 2x plus 3y times 2x minus 3y, this one is simply 2x times 2x is 4x squared plus 3y minus 3y is 9y squared. And the product is just the square of the first minus the square of the second term or terms. And the product of this one, 3x minus 5y times 3x plus 5y. Again, x plus 7y times x minus 7y. Do this one. Square of the sum and the difference of binomials. Example 1. In this one, a plus b is the whole square. A plus b is the whole square is a times a square plus twice of the product of these terms. That is a times b, ab times 2 is 2ab plus b squared. Again, if it is the difference a minus b is the whole square, this one is a times a is a square minus the product of the two terms here. A times b is ab times 2 minus 2ab minus b. The whole square is b square. Now, square the first term, that's a square, add twice the product of the two terms, that is 2ab, and add the square of the last term, b square. This one is the short form of expansion of sum or difference of binomials. Now, exercise 1. Find the product a 3x plus 1 square, b 2x plus 5 the whole square, c 4x plus 3y the whole square, d y plus 2x square. Number 2. Find the product x minus 9 the whole square, b 3y minus 4 the whole square, c 2y minus 3 the whole square, d square root of 2 minus square root of 3 square. Now try to do following the principles. Now the final answers, the answers only, you have to show your work. That's the first one is 9x squared plus 6x plus 1. 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D, y squared plus 4xy plus 4x squared. For number 2, x squared minus 18x plus 81. B, 9y squared minus 24y plus 16. C, 4y squared minus 12y plus 9. D, 2 plus 3 minus 2 times square root of 6, which is equal to 5 minus 2 square root of 6 are the final answers.

In this video, we're going to focus on energy, kinetic energy, potential energy, and mechanical energy. So what exactly is kinetic energy? Kinetic energy is energy in motion. Any object that's in motion has kinetic energy, and energy is the ability to do work. So if you have a ball,

It's rolling. And let's say it's rolling on a frictionless surface and it strikes a block. When that ball collides with the block, it's going to exert a force that will accelerate the block in motion. So objects in motion can exert forces on other objects, thus causing other objects to move. At any time you exert a force on an object, and if it moves with a certain displacement, work is being done on that object. Work is force times distance. So energy is the ability to do work. Now, how can we calculate the kinetic energy of this object? Kinetic energy is equal to 1/2 mv squared. So we're given the mass of the object, which is 5 kilograms, and the speed of the object, 12 meters per second. Now, don't forget to square it. 12 squared is 144. And half of 144 is 72. So we're going to multiply 72 by 5, which is 360. So this object has 360 joules of kinetic energy. Now, what about this question? What happens to the kinetic energy of an object if the mass is doubled? Now, keep in mind the equation is 1/2 mv squared. So how can we find the answer? When the mass of the object increases, the kinetic energy increases if the object is already in motion. And if the speed increases, the kinetic energy will increase as well. So notice that the mass is raised to the first power. So if you double the mass, the kinetic energy will double. If you triple the mass, the kinetic energy will triple. Now, what about the speed? What if the speed is doubled? Notice that kinetic energy is proportional to the square of the speed. So if you double the speed, the kinetic energy will increase by a factor of 4 because 2 squared is 4. If you triple the speed, it will increase by a factor of 9. And for these types of problems, whatever doesn't change, replace it with a 1. So the 1/2, I'm going to replace it with a 1. The mass, I'm going to replace it with a 1. Now the speed is tripled, so I'm going to replace v with 3. 3 squared is 9, so the kinetic energy will increase by a factor of 9. Now what about d? Let's say if the mass is tripled and the speed is quadrupled. So I'm going to replace 1/2 with 1 because it's a constant value, doesn't change. The mass triples, so I'm going to replace m with 3, and the speed quadruples from its original value, so I'm going to replace v with 4. 4 squared is 16, and 3 times 16 is 48. So the kinetic energy will increase by a factor of 48. Number 3. What is the gravitational potential energy of a 2.5 kilogram book that rests 4 meters above the ground? Potential energy is a form of stored energy. So whenever you hold an object above ground level, that object has the ability to fall. So once you release it, the potential energy will be converted to kinetic. So anytime an object rests above ground level, it has gravitational potential energy because gravity is the force that's going to bring it down. Another form of potential energy is the energy stored in a spring. So let's say if you compress a spring with a ball. Right now, it has stored potential energy, also known as elastic potential energy. Once you release the ball, or if you release the spring is going to push back on the ball, causing the ball to move. And so that potential energy is now converted to kinetic energy. Another type of potential energy is chemical energy, the energy in gasoline. It's a form of stored energy. Once you ignite it with a spark, it's going to burn and generate a lot of heat. So thermal energy is kind of like kinetic energy because you have a lot of gas particles in motion. But in this problem, our focus is to calculate the gravitational potential energy. So here's the equation that you can use to get the answer. It's equal to the mass times the gravitational acceleration times the height. Now, some books
might describe gravitational potential energy with a symbol that looks like this. Capital U represents potential energy in general, and the G means that it's gravitational potential energy. I like to use PE because PE, potential energy, makes sense. So we have the mass, which is 2.5 kilograms. The gravitational acceleration is 9.8 meters per second squared, and the book is 4 meters above the ground. So all we gotta do is multiply these three numbers. 2.5 times 4 is 10, and 10 times 9.8 is 98. So the potential energy is 98 joules. A 10 kilogram ball falls from a height of 100 meters. Calculate the vertical speed of the ball during the first 4 seconds. So let's say this is the ground level, and here's a ball, and it falls down, and it's 100 meters above ground level. How can we calculate the vertical speed of the ball during the first 4 seconds? So I'm going to make a table. I'm going to put time, vertical speed, Vy, after that we need to calculate the height of the ball, and then the kinetic energy, potential energy, and finally the mechanical energy. So at t equals 0, the vertical speed of the ball is 0, because it's released from rest. Now, based on this equation, v final is equal to v initial plus at. Now, the initial speed we said it's 0, so the final speed in the y direction is the acceleration, which the acceleration in the y direction is gravitational acceleration times t. So every second, the vertical speed is going to increase by 9.8 meters per second. So at t equals 1, it's going to be 9.8 times 1, or simply 9.8. At t equals 2, it's going to be 9.8 times 2, so it's 19.6 meters per second. And at t equals 3, it's 9.8 times 3. So that's 29.4 meters per second. And 4 times 9.8 is 39.2. So as you can see, each second, the vertical speed increases by 9.8, which is the gravitational acceleration. Acceleration tells you how much the speed is going to change every second. Now what about the height? So at t equals 0, the ball is 100 meters above the ground. What is it going to be 1 second later? What equation can help us to find the distance that the ball travels? We could use this equation. Displacement is equal to v initial t plus 1/2 at squared. Now, the initial speed in the y direction is 0, so this term is 0. So therefore, the displacement in the y direction is 1/2 gt squared, because acceleration in the y direction is g. So it's going to be 0.5 times negative 9.8 times a time of just 1 second, so 1 squared. That's negative 4.9. So what that means is that the ball fell down a distance of 4.9 meters. So if it goes down 4.9 meters, 100 minus 4.9 is 95.1. It means that it's 95.1 meters above the ground. So 2 seconds later, that's going to be 0.5. You can use positive 9.8 if you want, as long as you understand what's happening. 0.5 times 9.8 times 2 squared, that's 19.6. So it fell down by 19.6. If you use negative 9.8, it will be negative 19.6. The negative sign simply tells you that it falls down by 19.6 meters. Now, if you're looking for the velocity as opposed to the speed, these will all be negative values. So when you use the equation, v final is equal to gt
G is negative, so this will give you velocity.

We don't really need velocity in this problem because kinetic energy is based on speed. So that's why I chose to use positive values. But if you're dealing with velocity, because the ball's going in a negative y direction, these values should have negative velocity values. However, since speed is positive, we don't have to worry about that. So now let's calculate the height 2 seconds later. So if the displacement is negative 19.6, we need to subtract 19.6 from 100. So the height 2 seconds later is now 80.4 meters. What about 3 seconds later? So dy is going to be 1 half negative 9.8 times 3 squared. So that's negative 4.9 times 3 squared. And so that's a displacement of negative 44.1. So let's subtract that from 100. And so we're going to have a height of 55.9 meters. Now let's do the same thing for a time of 4 seconds. So negative 4.9 times 4 squared is negative 78.4 meters. So 100 minus 78.4 is 21.6 meters. So that's the height above the ground 4 seconds later. Now let's calculate the kinetic energy of this ball for each second. Now at t equals 0,

energy of 480.2. Now, let's repeat the process. So the next one's going to be 1 half times 10, which is basically going to be 5. The mass is not going to change. So 5 times 19.6 squared. So that's 1,920.8. And then 5 times 29.4 squared. That's 4,321.8. And then 5 times 39.2 squared. That's 7,683.2. Now let's move on to the next column. Let's calculate the potential energy at the different times. So potential energy is mgh. So it's based on the height. So the mass is always going to be 10, g is 9.8, and the height is the stuff that's going to change. So initially, the height is 100. So it's going to be 98 times the height. So 98 times 100 is 9,800 joules of energy. Now, what about when the height is 95.1? So the 98 part is going to stay the same, and then the height is just 95.1. So 98 times 95.1 is 9,319.8. Next is going to be 98 times 80.4, and so that's 7,879.2. I'm dealing with some very small spaces. I should have made this larger. So next is 98 times 55.9, which is 5,478.2. And then finally, 98 times 21.6, which is 2,116.8. So now what I'm going to do is calculate the total mechanical energy. The mechanical energy of a system is the sum of the kinetic energies and the potential energies. So for the first one, it's 0 plus 9,800, so that's going to be 9,800. Next, if we add these two values, so 480.2 plus 9,319.8, you get the same answer, 9,800. And then if we add those two values, so 1920.8 plus 7879.2, you still get 9,800. And then 4321.8 plus 5478.2, and I think you see the picture. Now, just to make sure everything is correct, I'm going to add the last one as well. Make sure I didn't miss anything. So what does this all mean? What can we learn from this? So we see that the total mechanical energy is conserved. It's a constant value, it doesn't change. It remains 9,800 joules. So what's happening is that as the ball falls, the potential energy is being converted to kinetic energy. Notice that the potential energy decreases from 9,800 to 2116.8. Once it hits the ground, the potential energy will be zero. And while it's falling, the kinetic energy increases. The object is falling down with greater speed. The speed is increasing. And so as the potential energy decreases, the kinetic energy increases, allowing the mechanical energy to remain constant. Now, what about the last part? Is gravity a conservative force? It turns out it is. The only force acting on the ball is the gravitational force. Whenever you have a system in which only conservative forces are acting on the system, the total mechanical energy will be conserved. If you have a non-conservative force like friction, friction will decrease the mechanical energy of the system. Eventually, the object will come to a stop. If you roll a ball on a carpet, the ball will eventually come to a stop because friction is going to slow it down to a stop. And so friction reduces the mechanical energy of a system. Now, let's say if you apply a force to accelerate the object, you can increase its overall mechanical energy. So an applied force or frictional force

These are both non-conservative forces. They can increase or decrease the mechanical energy of a system. But gravity is it's a conservative force. It doesn't change the mechanical energy of a system. So that's why the mechanical energy is constant, because we only have a conservative force acting on the ball. So that's it for this video. Thanks for watching.

In this video, we're briefly going to go over some properties of logs that you need to be familiar with. The first one is the power rule. Let's say we have log a raised to the n. You can move the exponent in front. So this is equal to n log a. The second is the product rule. Log a times log b is equal to log a plus log b. And then you have the quotient rule. Log a divided by log b is log a minus log b. So we can use this in order to evaluate logs. So for instance, let's say if we want to simplify log base 5 of 5 raised to the 7. So what we can do is move the 7 to the front. So this is equal to 7 log base 5 of 5. A log base 5 of 5, because they're the same, it's equal to 1. And 7 times 1 is 7. Let's try another example like that. Log base 2 of 8 raised to the 5th power. So let's move the 5 to the front. So this is equal to 5 times log base 2 of 8. Now, how many 2's do we need to multiply to get to 8? We need to multiply 3 2's. 2 to the 3rd is 8, so log base 2 of 8 is 3. And 5 times 3 is 15. Now, let's work on this example. Log base 2 of 16 times 8. So we can use the product rule to separate the 16 and the 8. If you recall, log of a times b is equal to log a plus log b. So therefore, log base 2 of 16 times 8 is going to be log base 2 of 16 plus log base 2 of 8. Now, log base 2 of 16, that's 4, because 2 to the 4th power is 16. Log base 2 of 8 is 3. So the final answer is 4.

4 plus 3, which is 7. Try this one. Log base 3, 27 times 81. So first, let's separate it into two logs. This is log base 3 of 27 plus log base 3 of 81. 3 to the third power is 27, so log base 3 of 27 is 3. Log base 3 of 81 is 4 because 3 to the fourth power is 81, and this adds to 7. Now what about division? What is log base 4 of 256 minus 64? So using the quotient rule, log A divided by B is equal to log A minus log B. So therefore, this is going to be log base 4 of 256 minus log base 4 of 64. 4 to the 4th power is 256, and 4 to the 3rd power is 64. And 4 minus 3 is 1. And so that's going to be the answer. Try this one. Log base 2 of 128 over 8. So this is equal to log base 2 of 128 minus log base 2 of 8. Now, 2 to the 7th power is 128, and 2 to the 3rd is 8. So 7 minus 3 is 4. And that's going to be the answer. Here's the last example. Log base 2 of 128 times 64 divided by 8 times 16 raised to the 5th power. So the first thing we should do is move the 5. And it's going to be distributed to everything. Now, every number that's on top will have a positive sign. The numbers on the bottom will have a negative sign. So it's going to be log base 2 of 128 plus log base 2 of 64, since they're multiplied to each other, minus log base 2 of 8, since it's divided by, and also minus log base 2 of 16. Log base 2 of 128, we know it's 7. 2 to the 6th power is 64. 2 to the 3rd is 8. 2 to the 4th is 16. Negative 3 and negative 4 adds up to negative 7, which cancels with the positive 7. So the final answer is 5 times 6, which is 30.

In this lesson, we're going to take a single log and expand it into a sum or difference of logs. So before we do that, let's just review some basic properties. As you mentioned before, log of a to the n is equivalent to n log a. And log a times b, you can expand it as log a plus log b. And log a divided by b is going to be log a minus log b. Now, because a is on the top, it's going to have a positive sign next to it. B is on the bottom, so it has a negative sign next to it. So consider this problem. Log x, y divided by z. Go ahead and expand the expression. X and y are both on top, so it's going to be positive log x plus log y. Z is on the bottom, so it's going to be minus log z. Try this one. Log a squared, b to the third, c to the fourth, d to the fifth. Go ahead and expand it. So a and b are both on top, so it's going to be positive log a squared plus log b to the third. C and d are on the bottom, so it's going to have a negative sign in front of it. So it's going to be minus log c to the fourth minus log d to the fifth. Next, we need to move the exponents to the front. And that's the last thing that we need to do. So the final answer is 2 log a plus 3 log b minus 4 log c minus 5 log d. And that's it for this problem. Let's try one more example. Go ahead and expand the log. Let's say if it's the square root of a times b to the 1/4 divided by the cube root of c to the 5th raised to the 3rd power. Now the first thing that I would do is move the 3 to the front. So this is going to be 3 log, and then next we need to get rid of the radicals. We need to write them as an exponential fraction. The square root of a is basically a to the 1/2. The index numbers are 2. And then we have b to the 1/4. The cube root of c to the 5th is basically c raised to the 5 over 3. So now we can expand it. So a is on top, and so is b. So it's going to be positive log a to the 1/2 plus log b to the 1/4. Now c is on the bottom, so it's going to be minus log c to the 5 over 3. Now let's move the exponents to the front. So we're going to have 3 times 1/2 log a plus 1/4 log b minus 5 over 3 log c. Now the last thing that we need to do is distribute the 3. So it's 3 over 2 log a plus 3 over 4 log b minus 5 over 3 times 3. The 3's will cancel, so it's simply minus 5 log c. And so this is the final answer.

Consider the following exponential equation. 3 raised to the x plus 2 is equal to 9 raised to the 2x minus 3. How can we find the value of x without using logs? What you need to do is change base 9 into base 3. 3 squared is equal to 9, so we can replace 9 with 3 squared. And whenever you raise one exponent to another exponent, you need to multiply. So we got to multiply 2 by 2x minus 3. So on the right side, this is going to be 3 raised to the 4x minus 6. Now, if the bases are the same, then the exponents must be equal to each other. Therefore, x plus 2 is equal to 4x minus 6. Now, let's subtract both sides by x, and let's add 6 to both sides. So these two will cancel. 2 plus 6 is 8. 4x minus x is 3x. So we can see that x is equal to 8 over 3. And so that's the answer for this one. Now, let's work on another example. 8 raised to the 4x minus 12 is equal to 16 raised to the 5x minus 3. So go ahead and find the value of x. Now what we need to do is convert 8 and 16 into a common base. 2 is a multiple of 8 and 16, so 2 is the common base. 2 to the third power is 8. 2 to the fourth power is 16. So let's replace 8 with 2 to the third power, and let's replace 16 with 2 to the 4th power. Now, we need to multiply 4x minus 12 by 3.

X times 3 is 12x. 3 times negative 12 is negative 36. Now we need to multiply 5x minus 3 by 4. So that's going to give us 20x minus 12. So we could set these two equal to each other now that we have the same base. So 12x minus 36 is equal to 20x minus 12. Let's subtract both sides by 12x. Let's add 12 to both sides. So negative 24 is equal to 8x. Therefore, x is equal to negative 3. Let's try one more example. 27 raised to the 3x minus 2. Let's say that's equal to 81 raised to the 2x plus 7. So try this problem. Now, 3 to the third power is equal to 27, and 3 to the fourth power is equal to 81. So let's replace 27 with 3 cubed. And let's replace 81 with 3 to the fourth power. 3 times 3x minus 2. That's going to be 9x minus 6. And 4 times 2x plus 7. That's 8x plus 28. So now that we have the same base, we can set the exponents equal to each other. So 9x minus 6 is equal to 8x plus 28. So let's subtract both sides by 8x, and let's add 6 to both sides. So these will cancel. 9x minus 8x is x. 28 plus 6 is 34. So x is equal to 34 in this example. 3 raised to the x is equal to 8. What is the value of x? In order to find it, we can take the log or the natural log of both sides. It really doesn't matter which one you're going to use. Let's take the log of both sides. Once you do that, you can move the exponent to the front. So x log 3 is equal to log 8. So x is log 8 divided by log 3. If you type this in, you should get 1.8928. And you can check your answer. What is 3 raised to the 1.8928? If you type that in, the calculator will give you this answer, 8.00009. Granted, this is rounded, so this is going to be very close to 8. What about this one? If e raised to the x is equal to 7, what is the value of x? Now, whenever you're dealing with base e, it's better to use the natural log as opposed to the regular log. So we're going to take the natural log of both sides. And we're going to move x to the front. So x ln e is equal to ln 7. And ln e is 1, so x times 1 is x. So the answer is ln 7. This is the exact answer. And then you could type it in if you want the decimal answer. So the decimal answer is 1.9459. So that's the approximation. Now let's work on this example. 5 plus 4 raised to the x minus 2 is equal to 23. Let's find the value of x. So let's begin by subtracting both sides by 5. We can't take the log of both sides yet. It wouldn't be wise. 23 minus 5 is 18. Now at this point, we can't really convert 18 into a base 2. 2 to the 4th is 16, 2 to the 5th is 32. So we can't really change 18 to a base 2, so we have to take the log of both sides. You can also use the natural log too.
It will work as well. Now we can move the exponent to the front. And so it's x minus 2 in parentheses times log 4, and that's equal to log 18. I wouldn't recommend distributing log 4 to x minus 2. Instead, it's better to divide both sides by log 4. So x minus 2 is equal to log 18. Well, let's get the exact answer first. So this is equal to log 18 over log 4. The exact answer is this. X is equal to 2 plus log 18 over log 4. Log 18 divided by log 4, that's about 2.08496. And if we add 2 to it, we can see that x is equal to 4.08496. So that's the answer. Let's try this problem. 3 plus 2 e raised to the 3 minus x. Let's say it's equal to 7. Go ahead and find the value of x. So before we take the natural log of both sides, let's subtract both sides by 3. So 2e to the 3 minus x is equal to 4. Next, let's divide both sides by 2. So e to the 3 minus x is equal to 2. And now we can take the natural log of both sides. Now let's move the exponent to the front. So 3 minus x times ln e is equal to ln 2. And ln e is 1, so this is just going to be 3 minus x. Now, what I'm going to do is take the negative x, move it to this side. It's negative x on the left side, but it's going to be positive x on the right side. Now I'm going to take ln 2, move it to this side, which is going to change from positive to negative. So x is 3 minus ln 2. That's the exact answer. The decimal value is 2.3069. How would you solve this equation? 3 raised to the x squared plus 4. Let's say that's equal to 1 over 27. What would you do in order to find the value of x? In this case, we know that 3 to the 3rd is equal to 27, so 3 to the negative 3 is 1 over 27. We need to make the bases the same. So this is 3 to the negative 3. Because the bases are the same, we can now make the exponents equal to each other, which means that x squared plus 4x is equal to negative 3. Now, let's move the negative 3 to the left side, in which case it's going to be positive 3, and we could factor. Two numbers that multiply to 3 but add to 4 are 3 and 1. So this is x plus 3 and x plus 1. So therefore, x can be equal to negative 3, and x is equal to negative 1. Here's another example. 2 raised to the x squared times 2 raised to the 3x is equal to 16. Find the value of x. 2 to the 4th is equal to 16, so let's replace 16 with that. Now let's say if you're multiplying by a common base, you can add the exponents. 2 plus 3 is 5. In this case, 2 is the common base, so we can add x squared and 3x. So this is 2x squared plus 3x. So now we can set x squared plus 3x equal to 4. Now let's subtract both sides by 4. So x squared plus 3x minus 4 is equal to 0. And let's factor. Two numbers that multiply to negative 4 but add to positive 3 are positive 4 and negative 1.
So it's x plus 4

times x minus 1, which means that x is equal to negative 4 and it's equal to positive 1. Try this. 4 raised to the 2x minus 20 multiplied by 4 raised to the x plus 64 is equal to 0. So what can we do in order to find the value of x? What I think we should do is factor, but factor by substitution. This equation can be reduced to a quadratic equation. We're going to set a equal to 4 raised to the x, which means that a squared is 4 to the 2x. So let's replace 4 to the 2x with a squared, and let's replace 4 to the x with a. What two numbers multiply to 64 but add to negative 20? This is negative 16 and negative 4. So to factor it, it's a minus 16 and a minus 4. So therefore, a is equal to 16 and a is equal to 4. And we know that a is 4 to the x. So therefore, 4 raised to the x is equal to 16 and 4 to the x is equal to 4. 4 is basically 4 to the first power. So we can clearly see that x is equal to 1. Now, 16 is equivalent to 4 squared. So 4 to the x is equal to 4 squared, which means that x is equal to 2. And so those are the two answers. Let's try one more example. 3 to the 2x minus 3 to the 2x minus 1. Let's say it's equal to 18. Go ahead and find the value of x. So we can't really factor in this example, because 2x is not twice the value of 2x minus 1. But we could factor the GCF. We could take out 3 to the 2x. 3 to the 2x divided by itself is equal to 1. Now, 3 to the 2x minus 1 divided by 3 to the 2x. If we write it out, notice what we'll get. Let's ignore the negative sign for now. We know the overall answer is going to be negative. When you divide by a common base, you need to subtract the exponents. 2x minus 1 minus 2x. The 2x will cancel, and so it's going to be 3 to the negative 1. And so that's what we have right now. And if you distribute, you can see that you're going to get the original equation. 3 to the 2x times 1 gives you this term. And 3 to the 2x times 3 to negative 1, you add the exponents. 2x plus negative 1 is 2x minus 1. Now, let's divide both sides by this. Three to the negative 1 is basically 1/3. So we have a complex fraction. Let's multiply the top and the bottom by 3. So 18 times 3 is 54. 3 times 1 is 3. 3 times 1/3 is 1. And 3 minus 1 is 2. 54 over 2 is 27. So 3 to the 2x is equal to 27. And 27 is 3 to the third power. So 2x is equal to 3, which means that x is 3 over 2. And so that's the answer.

Dear students, our next topic is on operations of polynomials. Now, this topic is not new for

for you, it is a sort of revision. Now, let's see the following examples. Example one, addition of polynomial functions or polynomial expressions. Example one, find the sum of x squared minus 2x minus 3 and 2x raised 3 plus 2x squared minus x plus 5. Now, x cubed minus 2x minus 3 plus 2x cubed plus 2x squared minus x plus 5. Now, we regroup the expressions that have the similar terms. We don't have a term with x cubed. Therefore, we isolate 2x cubed plus x squared plus 2x squared having the same exponent. Again, the ones that have similar terms here, minus 2x plus minus x with exponent 1. Again, the constant numbers. Now, this one is 2x raised 3 plus, we add the coefficients of the variable. Here is 1 plus 2. 1 plus 2 raised to the exponent x squared, the variable x squared, plus minus 2 minus 1. Coefficient of this one, x plus 2. Hence, 2x raised 3 plus 3x squared minus 3x plus 2 is the final answer. Let's see the second example 2. Similarly, we can also add x cubed plus 3x squared minus 1 and 2x cubed minus 4x squared minus 3x plus 4 as follows. Now, x raised 3 plus 3x squared minus 1 plus 2x raised 3 minus 4x squared minus 3x plus 4. Hence, we regroup the terms that have the same exponent, that's x raised 3 and 2x raised 3, one group. The other group is the 3x squared and minus 4x squared. And the other one is minus 2x. Again, the constant numbers, minus 1 plus 4. Hence, x raised 3 plus 2x raised 3, if we add the the coefficient is 1 plus 2 is 3, 3x raised 3. Again, subtracting the coefficients here, 3 minus 4 is minus 1x squared. Again, minus 2x is minus 3x, minus 1 plus 4 is 3. To add polynomials, add the coefficients of the like terms. The coefficients that are coefficients with like terms. We add the coefficients with like terms having the same degree or exponent. Now, exercise number one, add the following polynomials. A minus 5x raised 3 minus 11x squared plus 8x minus 6 plus 8x raised 3 plus 9x squared minus 3x minus 5. B minus x raised 5 plus 3x raised 4 minus 2x squared plus 4x plus x raised 5 minus 2x squared minus 5x minus 1. And C x raised 4 minus 4x squared plus 10x minus 3 plus 2. X raised 4 minus 5x cubed plus 4 plus 5x cubed minus 10. Number 2, find the degree of the sum of the polynomials here. Minus 5x raised 3 plus 2x plus 2 and 2x raised 4 minus 3x squared minus 7x minus 1. Again, B, 5x squared minus 8 and minus 4x raised 2, 6 minus x raised 4 plus 9. Now try to do this. I think it's not. Now you have to add the variables or the terms that have similar terms as we have done before. Minus 5x cubed plus 8x cubed is 5, 3x cubed. Again,
the ones that have the same degree, minus 11 x squared and 9 x squared. This one is 2 x squared minus 2 x squared is the answer. Again, this one 8 x minus 2 x is 6 x minus is minus 5 is minus 11. I think minus x raised 5 plus x raised 5 will cancel each other. 3 x raised 4, we don't have, yeah, 3 x raised 4 minus 2 x squared, add with minus 2 x squared minus 4 x squared. Again, 4 x minus 5 x is minus x minus 1, the answer. Again, if we add this one, the ones that have the same degree, x raised 4, 2 x raised 4 is 3 x raised 4. Again, minus 5 x cubed plus 5 x cubed will cancel each other. Again, minus 4 x squared plus 2 x, sorry, we don't have any x squared. This remains minus 4 x squared, 10 x. Yeah, that one is 10 x only, minus 3 plus 4 is 1. 1 minus 10 is minus 9, the final answer. In this one, find the degrees of the sum of the polynomials. The sum of the polynomials, the degree is the number which has exponent. We don't add the exponents. Here, the highest degree of the sum will be simply 4. And for this one, x raised 7, that is, the sum of the degrees here is 7. And this one is 6, simply. And this one is 4, the sum of the degrees. The highest degree is 7, and the first one is the highest degree is 4. These are the possible answers. For subtraction of polynomials, this one is a set of religion also. Example, find the difference. 2x raised 3 minus x squared minus 4x minus 2 and minus 3x squared plus 5x minus 1. We subtract them as follows now. 2x raised 3 minus x squared minus 4x minus 2 minus, put the second one in bracket, that is minus 3x squared plus 5x minus 1. Now, 2x cubed minus x squared minus 4x minus 2, you multiply minus times minus 3x squared plus 3x squared. Minus times plus 5x is minus 5x. Minus times minus 1 is plus 1. Then, add the ones as we have done before for addition. Now, we don't have here other x with x cubed exponent, then the final one is 2x raised to 3. Again, minus x squared plus 3x squared. If we add the coefficients, minus 1 plus 3 is 2. Hence, minus x squared plus 3x squared will be 2x squared. 2x squared. Again, minus 4x minus 5x. If we add the coefficients, minus 4 minus 5 is minus 9x. And minus 2 plus 1 is minus 1. This one is the answer. The answer, the final answer. Now, group similar terms, then subtract the coefficients of the same degree. This one, the answer for this one, you can do, you can solve different problems using this formula or this example. Multiplication of polynomials. Example, look at the following examples. X minus 2 into X plus 2. Now we have already done this one when we are doing quadratic functions. X minus 2 times X plus 2, we use the expanded form. That's X plus 2 times X, this X, and minus 2 times the X plus 2. Hence, X times X is X squared. X times 2 is 2X. Minus 2 times X is minus

x minus 2 times 2 is minus 4, hence x squared minus 4. B, 2x plus 3y into 2x minus 3y. Now, the same way as we have done in the A, we can multiply this one. 2x times 2x minus 3y. Again, plus 3y times 2x minus 3y. Now, if you multiply this one, 2x times 3x is 2. Okay, 4x raised to 2. Again, 2x times minus 3y is minus 6y. Again, plus 3y times 2xy is plus 6xy. Plus 3y times minus 3y is minus 9y squared. Hence, the final answer is 4x squared minus 9y squared. Now, this one is difference of the square. That's the final answer for this one is x times s is x squared, minus 2 times 2 is minus 4. And for this one, 2x times 2x is 4x squared, plus 3y times minus 3y is minus 9y squared. This one is a revision for the quadratic expansion. Product of sum and the difference of binomials now. Now, binomial squares. A plus B into A minus B is the same as A square minus B square. If we have 2x plus 3y times 2x minus 3y, this one is simply 2x times 2x is 4x squared plus 3y minus 3y is 9y squared. And the product is just the square of the first minus the square of the second term or terms. Find the product of this one, 3x minus 5y times 3x plus 5y. Again, x plus 7y times x minus 7y. Do this one. Square of the sum and the difference of binomials. Example 1. In this one, a plus b is the whole square. A plus b is the whole square is a times a square plus twice of the product of these terms. That is a times b, ab times 2 is 2ab plus b squared. Again, if it is the difference a minus b is the whole square, this one is a times a is a square minus the product of the two terms here, a times b is ab times 2 minus 2ab minus b, the whole square is b square. Now, square the first term, that's a square, add twice the product of the two terms, that is 2ab, and add the square of the last term, b square. This one is the short form of expansion of sum or difference of binomials. Now, exercise 1. Find the product a 3x plus 1 square, b 2x plus 5 the whole square, C, 4x plus 3y the whole square. 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Number 2, find the product. X minus 9 the whole square. B, 3y minus 4 the whole square. C, 2y minus 3 the whole square. D, square root of 2 minus square root of 3 square. 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Now, the final answers, the answers only, you have to show your work. 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For number 2, x squared minus 18x plus 81. B, 9y squared minus 24y plus 16. C, 4y squared minus 12y plus 9. D, 2 plus 3.

In this video, we're going to focus on energy, kinetic energy, potential energy, and mechanical energy. So what exactly is kinetic energy? Kinetic energy is energy in motion. Any object that's in motion has kinetic energy. And energy is the ability to do work. So if you have a ball that's rolling, and let's say it's rolling on a frictionless surface, and it strikes a block. When that ball collides with the block, it's going to exert a force that will accelerate the block in motion. So objects in motion can exert forces on other objects, thus causing other objects to move. And anytime you exert a force on an object, and if it moves with a certain displacement, work is being done on that object. Work is force times distance. So energy is the ability to do work. Now, how can we calculate the kinetic energy of this object? Kinetic energy is equal to 1/2 mv squared. So we're given the mass of the object, which is 5 kilograms, and the speed of the object is 12 meters per second. Now, don't forget to square it. 12 squared is 144. And half of 144 is 72. So we're going to multiply 72 by 5, which is 360. So this object has 360 joules of kinetic energy. Now, what about this question? What happens to the kinetic energy of an object if the mass is doubled? Now keep in mind, the equation is 1/2 mv squared. So how can we find the answer? When the mass of the object increases, the kinetic energy increases if the object is already in motion. And if the speed increases, the kinetic energy will increase as well. So notice that the mass is raised to the first power. So if you double the mass, the kinetic energy will double. If you triple the mass, the kinetic energy will triple. Now, what about the speed? What if the speed is doubled? Notice that kinetic energy is proportional to the square of the speed. So if you double the speed, the kinetic energy will increase by a factor of 4, because 2 squared is 4. If you triple the speed, it will increase by a factor of 9. And for these types of problems, whatever doesn't change, replace it with a 1. So the 1/2, I'm going to replace it with a 1. The mass, I'm going to replace it with a 1. Now the speed is tripled, so I'm going to replace v with 3. 3 squared is 9, so the kinetic energy will increase by a factor of 9. Now what about d? Let's say if the mass is tripled and the speed is quadrupled. So I'm going to replace 1/2 with 1 because it's a constant value, it doesn't change. The mass triples, so I'm going to replace m with 3, and the speed quadruples from its original value, so I'm going to replace v with 4. 4 squared is 16, and 3 times 16 is 48. So the kinetic energy will increase by a factor of 48. Number 3.

What is the gravitational potential energy of a 2.5 kilogram book that rests 4 meters above the ground? Potential energy is a form of stored energy. So whenever you hold an object above ground level, that object has the ability to fall. So once you release it, the potential energy will be converted to kinetic. So anytime an object rests above ground level, it has gravitational potential energy because gravity is the force that's going to bring it down. Another form of potential energy is the energy stored in a spring. So let's say if you compress a spring with a ball. Right now, it has stored potential energy, also known as elastic potential energy. Once you release the ball, or if you release the spring is going to push back on the ball, causing the ball to move. And so that potential energy is now converted to kinetic energy. Another type of potential energy is chemical energy, the energy in gasoline. It's a form of stored energy. Once you ignite it with a spark, it's going to burn and generate a lot of heat. So thermal energy is kind of like kinetic energy because you have a lot of gas particles in motion. But in this problem, our focus is to calculate the gravitational potential energy. So here's the equation that you can use to get the answer. It's equal to the mass times the gravitational acceleration times the height. Now, some books might describe gravitational potential energy with a symbol that looks like this. Capital U represents potential energy in general, and the G means that it's gravitational potential energy. I like to use PE because PE, potential energy, makes sense. So we have the mass, which is 2.5 kilograms. The gravitational acceleration is 9.8 meters per second squared. And the book is 4 meters above the ground. So all we got to do is multiply these three numbers. 2.5 times 4 is 10, and 10 times 9.8 is 98. So the potential energy is 98 joules. A 10 kilogram ball falls from a height of 100 meters. Calculate the vertical speed of the ball during the first 4 seconds. So let's say this is the ground level, and here's a ball, and it falls down, and it's 100 meters above ground level. How can we calculate the vertical speed of the ball during the first 4 seconds? So I'm going to make a table. I'm going to put time, vertical speed, Vy. After that, we need to calculate the height of the ball, and then the kinetic energy, potential energy, and finally, the mechanical energy. So at t equals 0, the vertical speed of the ball is 0 because it's released from rest. Now, based on this equation, V final is equal to V initial plus AT. Now, the initial speed we said it's 0. So the final speed in the y direction is the acceleration, which the acceleration in the y direction is gravitational acceleration times t. So every second, the vertical speed is going to increase by 9.8 meters per second. So at t equals 1, it's going to be 9.8 times 1, or simply 9.8. At t equals 2, it's going to be 9.8 times 2. So it's 19.6 meters per second. And at t equals 3, it's 9.8 times 3. So that's 29.4 meters per second. And 4 times 9.8 is 39.2. So as you can see, each second the vertical speed increases by 9.8, which is the gravitational acceleration. Acceleration tells you how much the speed is going to change every second. Now, what about the height?

So at t equals 0, the ball is 100 meters above the ground. What is it going to be 1 second later? What equation can help us to find the distance that the ball travels? We could use this equation. Displacement is equal to v initial t plus 1/2 at squared. Now the initial speed in the y direction is 0, so

So what that means is that the ball fell down a distance of 4.9 meters. So if it goes down 4.9 meters, 100 minus 4.9 is 95.1. It means that it's 95.1 meters above the ground. So 2 seconds later, that's going to be 0.5. You can use positive 9.8 if you want, as long as you understand what's happening. 0.5 times 9.8 times 2 squared, that's 19.6. So it fell down by 19.6. If you use negative 9.8, it will be negative 19.6. The negative sign simply tells you that it falls down by 19.6 meters. Now, if you're looking for the velocity as opposed to the speed, these will all be negative values. So when you use the equation, v final is equal to gt, g is negative, so this will give you velocity. But we don't really need velocity in this problem because kinetic energy is based on speed, so that's why I chose to use positive values. But if you're dealing with velocity, because the ball's going in a negative y direction, these values should have negative velocity values. However, since speed is positive, we don't have to worry about that. So now let's calculate the height 2 seconds later. So if the displacement is negative 19.6, we need to subtract 19.6 from 100. So the height 2 seconds later is now 80.4 meters. What about 3 seconds later? So dy is going to be 1 half negative 9.8 times 3 squared. So that's negative 4.9 times 3 squared. And so that's a displacement of negative 44.1. So let's subtract that from 100. And so we're going to have a height of 55.9 meters. Now let's do the same thing for a time of 4 seconds. So negative 4.9 times 4 squared is negative 78.4 meters. So 100 minus 78.4 is 21.6 meters. So that's the height above the ground 4 seconds later. Now let's calculate the kinetic energy of this ball for each second. Now at t equals 0, because the speed is 0, the kinetic energy will be 0. 1 second later, it's going to be 1 half times a mass of 10 times v squared, which is 9.8 squared. So half of 10 is 5, so 5 times 9.8 squared, that's going to give us an energy of 480.2. Now, let's repeat the process. So the next one's going to be 1 half times 10, which is basically going to be 5. The mass is not going to change. So 5 times 19.6 squared. So that's 1,920.8. And then 5 times 29.4 squared. That's 4,321.8. And then 5 times 39.2 squared. That's 7,683.2. Now let's move on to the next column. Let's calculate the potential energy at the different times. So potential energy is mgh. So it's based on the height. So the mass is always going to be 10, g is 9.8, and the height is the stuff that's going to change. So initially the height is 100. So it's going to be 98 times the height. So 98 times 100 is 9,800 joules of energy. Now what about when the height is 95.1? So the 98 part is going to stay the same, and then the height is just 95.1. So 98 times 95.1 is 9,319.8. Next is going to be 98 times 80.4, and so that's 7,879.2. I'm dealing with some very small spaces. I should have made this larger.

So next is 98 times 55.9, which is 5,478.2. And then finally, 98 times 21.6, which is 2,116.8. So now what I'm going to do is calculate the total mechanical energy. The mechanical energy of a system is the sum of the kinetic energies and the potential energies. So for the first one, it's 0 plus 9,800. So that's going to be 9,800. Next, if we add these two values, so 480.2 plus 9,319.8, you get the same answer, 9,800. And then if we add those two values, so 1920.8 plus 7879.2, you still get 9,800. And then 4321.8 plus 5478.2. And I think you see the picture. Now, just to make sure everything is correct, I'm going to add the last one as well. Make sure I didn't miss anything. So what does this all mean? What can we learn from this? So we see that the total mechanical energy is conserved. It's a constant value, it doesn't change. It remains 9,800 joules. So what's happening is that as the ball falls, the potential energy is being converted to kinetic energy. Notice that the potential energy decreases from 9,800 to 2116.8. Once it hits the ground, the potential energy will be zero. And while it's falling, the kinetic energy increases. The object is falling down with greater speed. The speed is increasing. And so as the potential energy decreases, the kinetic energy increases, allowing the mechanical energy to remain constant. Now, what about the last part? Is gravity a conservative force? It turns out it is. The only force acting on the ball is the gravitational force. Whenever you have a system in which only conservative forces are acting on the system, the total mechanical energy will be conserved. If you have a non-conservative force like friction, friction will decrease the mechanical energy of the system. Eventually, the object will come to a stop. If you roll a ball on a carpet, the ball will eventually come to a stop because friction is going to slow it down to a stop. And so friction reduces the mechanical energy of the system. Now, let's say if you apply a force to accelerate the object, you can increase its overall mechanical energy. So an applied force or frictional force, these are both non-conservative forces. They can increase or decrease the mechanical energy of the system. But gravity is it's a conservative force. It doesn't change the mechanical energy of a system. So that's why the mechanical energy is constant, because we only have a conservative force acting on the ball. So that's it for this video. Thanks for watching.

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First, let us catch up with the major headlines. Eritrean delegation participating in the United Nations General Assembly. Commemoration of Gold Jubilee of Revolution School in New Zealand and Australia. Tehran threatens Indian Ocean and beyond. And Afghanistan vows to respond after Pakistani airstrike kills 4. Proceeding with our reports. A senior Eritrean delegation led by Mr. Osman Saleh, Minister of Foreign Affairs, is participating in the 81st session of the United Nations General Assembly in New York. On the sidelines of the Assembly, Minister Osman Saleh met with the United Nations Secretary General Antonio Guterres yesterday for extensive discussions on key global matters. At the meeting, Minister Osman Saleh conveyed Eritrea's appreciation for the Secretary General's service to the organization and his constructive engagement with Eritrea. Minister Osman further underlined the enduring importance of the United Nations Charter and the fundamental principles it espouses, including sovereign equality, territorial integrity, political independence, non-interference, and peaceful settlement of disputes. Foreign Minister Osman also elucidated Eritrea's position in Sudan, which is anchored in support for the united, sovereign, and stable Sudan and a Sudanese-owned inclusive political process supported by regional and international mechanisms. On the wider region, particularly the security of the Red Sea and Bab el-Mandeb, Minister Osman stressed Eritrea's support for safe maritime navigation and international cooperation while respecting the sovereignty and legitimate interests of the littoral states. Minister Osman also dwelt on the provocative act of Ethiopia's Prosperity Party towards its neighbors and in flagrant breach of the fundamental principles of the United Nations and international law. Throughout the session, the Eritrean delegation will conduct a series of crucial bilateral and high-level meetings reflecting Eritrea's steadfast commitment to the principles of the United Nations Charter and international law, inclusive and equitable multilateralism and just world order. As will be recalled, Eritrea was elected as one of vice president of the 81st session of the UN General Assembly. In this regard, Ambassador Sofia Tsvamariam presided over the evening plenary debate on opening day of 81st session of the United Nations General Assembly on behalf of Eritrea and in her capacity as Vice President of the General Assembly. Eritrean nationals, Australia and New Zealand have colorfully celebrated Golden Jubilee of the establishment of Revolution School with various programs. The event, organized in collaboration with the former students of the school and the Eritrean community in Victoria, was held in Melbourne on 19 September.

featured a photo exhibition reflecting history of the school, as well as cultural and artistic presentations. Congratulating the Ertrin people in general and the school's former students, teachers and guardians, in particular Mr. Andreas Abraham, Eritrea's Consul General in Australia, said that EPLF's decision to establish the Revolution School in 1976 attests to its fair-sighted vision. Addressing the gathering virtually, Mr. Petros Hailemariam, Director General of Research and Human Resources Development and one of the founders of the school, gave an extensive briefing on the victories achieved and challenges encountered over the past 50 years. At the event, former students of the school also spoke about the care they had received from the EPLF in general and from their teachers and guardians in particular. The annual meeting of PFDJ organization in Germany was held in 19 September in Frankfurt. Mr. Johannes Mubratu, chairperson of the organization, said that the objective of the meeting was to review the activities carried out and discuss future programs. Mr. Johannes Waldo, charge of the affairs at the Eritrean Embassy, called for a thorough review of efforts to strengthen organization, raise members' awareness, and enhance a national's role in building organizational capacity and implementing national development programs. He also called for identifying and addressing the challenges encountered, commending the participation and contribution of national's successful implementation of the Afambo boarding school project. Mr. Johannes said that the participation of the German branch of PFDJ had phenomenal. The participants held extensive discussion on the reports presented by the organization's sub-branch and adopted various recommendations. In the same vein, Mr. Mahmoud Yahya Ali, Chargé d'Affaires at the Eritrean Embassy in Kuwait, conducted a seminar for nationals focusing on the current situation in the homeland, and as well as the regional and global developments. At the seminar, Mr. Mohamed Yahya gave a briefing on the social service economic situation of the national and measures being taken to address the challenge they're facing, as well as diplomatic efforts and progress achieved. Likewise, Eritrean nationals residing in Chicago, the U.S., participated in the program marking 45th anniversary of International Day of Peace, hosting their national flag alongside with flags of over 200 countries. Straight ahead is our international news after a short break. Welcome back. Iran may expand the war to Indian Ocean if the U.S. or Israel attack again, and military advisor to Supreme Leader Majapta Khamenei warns. The U.S. Secretary of State Marco Rubio said the deal with Iran to end the nearly seven-month war requires prolonged effort, while adding President Donald Trump's has many options. Media in Iran report that all flights and Iranian airlines to the United Arab Emirates have been canceled following a newly announced U.S. sanctions. According to the ISNA news agency, flights have been stopped since midnight last night. U.S. Treasury Secretary Scott Bessent announced the operation of the Iranian airlines would be halted globally starting September 23rd due to the sanctions, which prompted various countries to act. Pakistani airstrikes on Afghanistan have killed at least four people, a spokesperson of the Afghan Taliban government said, promising to deliver an appropriate response. Pakistan on Tuesday is carried out airstrikes on 10 locations in Afghanistan used to store and launch drones, some of which were used in cross-border attacks. Taliban officials denied that their government launched drones against Pakistan on Wednesday. The air raids on Thursday were carried out as tensions grow between the former allies over the attack by armed group in Pakistan, which triggered their worst fighting in years in February. Islamabad accused Kabul of harboring fighters whose stage cross-border attack, but Afghanistan Taliban government denies harboring anti-Pakistani armed group and says the attacks are Pakistanis' internal problems. The escalation threatens
mediation effort by China, Turkey, Qatar, and Saudi Arabia to broker a lasting peace between the two neighbors. Relations between the former allies has been strained since the fighting in February, the worst of the years. On a last report, global economic growth is projected to stand at 2.9% in 2026 and 3.0% in 2027, according to Economic Outlook Interim Report, released by the Organization of the Economic Cooperation and Development on Wednesday. Growth in advanced G20 economies as well as in G20 emerging market economies is projected to remain broadly stable, the report said. The OECD noted that the projections are based on the technical assumption that Brent crude prices and TTF gas price will spike in the fourth quarter of 2026 and then decline steadily through the end of 2027. The assumed Brent crude price path is broadly consistent. The short disruption scenario in OECD's June 2026 economic outlook, while assumed gas price path is about 60% higher. Dear viewers, we've come to the end of tonight's news. Let's have a quick recap of the headlines. Eritrean delegation participating in the United Nations General Assembly. Commemoration of Golden Jubilee of Revolution School in Australia and New Zealand. Tehran threatens Indian Ocean and beyond. Afghanistan vows to respond after Pakistani airstrike kills four. And that was the news from AirTV Studios. This has been the Lit Higher Reporting. Thanks for watching and have a good night.